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26: 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This is Tara Floyd. Can you play Pink Pony Club by Chapel Rome? 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
16: All right. 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

0: 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It's a sonic time machine.
1: Great Scott!
0: It's Kat and JJ in the Playhouse and on demand.
2: Finally.
3: Okay. Oh, good morning, Alyssa. How you feeling?
4: I'm all right. I just got over influenza A, so I'm recovering.
2: Oh, God. Who gave you that?
4: My son.
3: Will you ever forgive him?
4: I will. Okay. He's a mama's boy. I have to.
2: Oh, no. Were you sick together? Because that's pretty cute.
4: No,
2: he cuddles.
4: Yeah, no, it's not. I don't like being sick together because he's very needy. I'm very needy. And then it's just not good. Yeah.
3: Was it worse out the top or the bottom?
4: For him, the top.
3: For you?
4: Me, both.
2: God, the visual.
3: I'm glad you're feeling better as we dig into your horoscope this morning. We know that Alyssa's a Virgo, Kat. What's it looking like?
2: Okay, for all Virgos out there, you enjoy reaping rewards for all of your efforts, but in your love life, you have to admit that you can never be sure of the quantity or quality of the fruits of your labor. So I don't know if you're just not getting what you need out of who you're with. But today you could realize that it's time to plant some new seeds. You might not know how they'll all turn out, but you do know better than anybody else that you can't win if you don't play. Okay, so you're confirmed.
3: Yes, what did that even mean?
2: I think you just need to put in some more effort to get some loving at home and try different ways to make it work. Have you?
4: I agree. I think that I'm kind of selfish and I can admit that. So
2: yeah.
4: I need my needs met. But when it comes to his needs, I feel like, well, you haven't really met all mine, so I don't want to meet yours. And that's not fair. That's not how like a healthy relationship works, you know?
2: Wow. This
4: we
2: is
4: both
2: so
4: have to be mutual on it.
2: Honest.
3: A lot of details this morning. A lot of details.
2: Good for you.
3: All right. What tarot card pops up for Alyssa?
2: Well, I hope it works out. Okay. Three of Cups popped out while you were on hold. Stands for creation, change, and conception.
3: Change. There it is.
2: Conception.
4: Wow.
2: Are you ready to have another baby?
4: No conception. No conception.
2: No.
4: Okay.
3: I am
4: 41 years old. I am not have no more babies. Plenty. I have four already.
3: You got plenty of room for more.
4: No.
5: It's kind of like a great memory. You want to relive it every now and then.
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0: 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How fun!
1: Last week, someone lost an eye at bingo.
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3: Bingo, what bingo?
4: Bingo!
5: Bingo!
6: Okay, so here's how listener bingo works. We're looking for the first person that can get through, that can help us with one of two scenarios. Kat this morning is looking for anyone listening who...
7: who has sent back their food recently, and there was a reason why. So a table at a restaurant sends steak back. Not once, not twice, but six times.
8: Food comes out. Before everybody's food can even get set on the table, one of the ladies is already complaining that her food is overcooked. Get her a new steak. She complains about that one. I get her a third steak. She complains about the third steak. We now have, like, six recooks at this point. The cops get called. What is happening?
6: My dad told me when I was young, never send anything back.
7: No.
6: Just either gut it, walk away. Sometimes you don't win.
7: Yeah.
6: I am not willing to risk what could potentially happen to my food because you're having a bad day back there and I sent it back. I will never do it.
7: My mom is fearless. Doesn't think that anyone would do that. It's almost every time we go somewhere, you know, it's not good enough.
6: So your mom would get the bingo right away this morning.
7: Yeah. She'd be like, no, no. And then her hands, like, no. Nope,
6: I'm on the hunt for anyone listening who has legitimately built your own home. Like, it's easy to see on Naked and Afraid, right?
7: Very impressive.
6: I met someone, they just bought a big chunk of acreage. And over the next, he's given himself 3 years. And he's got a wife and two young kids.
7: Yeah.
6: Okay? Over the next 3 years, he, in his spare time, is going to build his dream home. I think that's crazy.
7: I understand the pride and maybe wanting to save some money doing it. But still, like, you want to get in earlier, enjoy the fruits of your labor. You never know what's going to happen in the next 3 years anyway. Like, what if something happens and you don't get to move in?
6: I said, take a picture with your wife. The day you break ground, take a picture with your wife on the same exact spot the day you finish your house. And I want to see how much this has ravaged you.
7: Right.
6: That seems like way too much pressure. But Brenda, which bingo do you get this morning?
9: You, JJ.
6: Okay. You built your own house?
9: Well, I helped my sister and her husband. Well, basically her husband. He built their house within a year. And it was within 6 months of having a brain aneurysm.
7: Oh, my gosh.
6: Holy
7: ball.
6: So he has the brain aneurysm, and he's like, my life really, because you never know how short it's going to be, means I need to build my own home.
9: Well, they had just bought some property, and then he had the brain aneurysm.
7: Yeah.
9: And then within 6 months, he was living in a camper on the property. And within a year, he had the house done. And we helped out when we could, like with staining and stuff like that. So we technically helped a little, but he did 95% of it himself.
6: Was he is he a contractor? Is he in this business? Because it amazes me that people are like, well, yeah, I work for Wells Fargo on the side. You know, that's my main job. And then I build houses.
9: Yeah, he worked with a construction company while doing like pole barns and stuff like that. So, yeah, he had the background, but. It was pretty impressive because, like I said, he went from having brain surgery.
7: Yeah.
9: And 6 months later, breaking ground on.
7: What did his doctor say? Did his doctor know what he was up to after? Try to talk him out of it?
9: The doctors were just floored. They couldn't even believe it.
7: Yeah.
9: I mean, it was, they were so shocked.
6: Humans are amazing. This is a great story. I'm so glad you called. And I'm guessing it's like one of those houses that you kind of wish you had.
9: Oh, my God, yes. I wish I had it. About Naughty Pine inside. Oh,
7: beautiful.
9: Big lots.
6: Sounds awesome. Hey, thanks for sharing with us. Hope you have a great morning.
9: You too. Thanks.
6: Hey, I know we're going to get a double bingo here because Kaylee's been patiently waiting. Morning. Which one do you fit?
10: All right. I fit for cats.
6: Okay. So you'll send food back all the time?
7: Or you have recently?
10: Okay. Well, yesterday. Normally, I'm not one to ever send it back. And yesterday... my sister and I had went to...
6: No, I'm not going to... Don't say where it is.
10: No, I won't.
6: Okay, I just want to make sure.
10: And we had went to a restaurant and ordered... We were in the car, obviously, did the drive-thru, went to the parking lot and started eating, and we found bugs, in our food.
7: What kind of bugs? And like maggots or like black bugs?
10: No, it looked... At first, we thought cockroaches, and then they look like these huge, beetly ant-looking things. Like, when I say big, I mean, like, the biggest one was a little less than an inch long.
7: Oh,
10: and
7: my God.
10: I died. I was just beside myself. So I'm like, okay, and I don't want anything back. I was just basically wanted to go let them know, like, hey, just in case you maybe don't know this. So we go back through. We let them know, like, if they'll give us a refund, that'd be great. Otherwise, whatever. But just, hey, giving you a heads up. And the gentleman that helped us was super argumentative and said he could place money on it that he did not give us the food with bugs in it. And then it happened while we were at home.
7: To get your money back?
10: He gave us our money back and then said that we better not call corporate because he has proof that it wasn't from their restaurant. And I'm like, well, we literally were here 2 minutes ago.
6: Kaylee, so, without blowing this up, and I don't want to say the restaurant name, but
7: I want you to stay on hold.
6: Is this,
7: tell me.
6: Yeah, for sure. We want to hear it off the air. But is this someplace that a lot of us frequent?
10: It's very, very popular.
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1: On demand.
2: I was talking about HOAs because I don't really know what a lot of them do. My friend Megan got a letter in the mail the other day. She pays $75 a month for her homeowners association. And the letter just said your exterior needs maintenance. And it had a picture.
3: Yeah. And looking closely, I was trying to look at the foundation to see if there was like a crack in the foundation. It's a little grainy. I couldn't see anything, but yeah, an explanation. You need an explanation.
2: Her and her husband keep that home up immaculately.
3: Mm-hmm.
2: And they're not told what the maintenance is.
3: Yeah.
2: It's just the exterior needs maintenance. And I thought there's got to be some other people out there that want to complain about their homeowners association. Sonny, how bad is it?
4: So when we lived there, it wasn't horrible. But when we went to sell, it was a nightmare.
2: How so?
4: So we paid $158 a month, and they actually like snowblowed and mowed everything.
3: Okay.
4: It was also like townhomes that were part of an HOA. So obviously we shared walls with other people, but, when we went to sell, then we had to pay, I think $300. So $150 to have like a certificate to be able to sell. And then $150 to get an updated rule book, even though it only changed by a couple of sentences.
3: Wow.
2: What a scam.
4: So we had to pay that. And then, we had a buyer, and we were actually going to close in 2 weeks, I believe. And then they sent out an email saying that it turned into like a new property manager or HOA manager, whatever. And they were raising the dues from $158 to $500 a month.
2: Whoa!
3: How do you explain that?
4: It was very significant. So then when we had called and we're like, that's pretty extreme. Like, we have a buyer that's about to buy our house. Then they were like, oh, it's not actually going to go to 500. It will still be raised, but they wouldn't tell us. We had to like submit more paperwork for them to even let us know what it roughly was.
2: All of this is so shady.
3: That is. Yeah, it's so shady.
4: It was crazy. And it had everything to do with, like, I don't know, in a couple of years, the HOA was going to lose money. And then there was, like, a new insurance special assessment that had to be done. Because when you have an HOA, they have to, for us, it covered insurance on the exterior of the homes. So, like, they changed all the roofs and the sidings and stuff
2: like
4: that.
2: What a scam.
4: So we just have to carry insurance for the inside of it. But, yeah, so it was a struggle because then we had to fight with the buyer. They wanted more money from us, so then we just pulled out. Mm-hmm. Ended up finding another buyer, but you get less because now the home's back on the market for a second time.
3: Yes.
2: I'm mad for you right now.
3: I am too.
2: I'm genuinely irritated by this.
3: You had to have additional insurance for the inside of your house, right? So you have all these moving parts.
2: And everybody's got their hand in your pocket over and over again.
3: A headache.
2: Now, where you're living right now, I'm assuming you decided to find a new home that doesn't have this kind of action?
4: Correct. Right. I said I would never live there again because it was just not worth it. And then we wanted to add stairs to the deck that we had, but then you had to submit like a whole...
2: Get bent. Just get bent with all this.
3: Did you have an HOA when you were going to build your basement?
2: No, I didn't know. I didn't even pull permits for that. Hey, thanks, Sonny. I really appreciate it.
3: That was out loud.
2: It's just to pay somebody a bunch of money to hang a yellow slip in my window so that I can beautify my home.
3: Yeah.
2: Get bent.
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3: I love the morning show.
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1: It's Kat and JJ in the Playhouse and on demand.
2: I'm not normally a negative person, but sometimes I think things and I'm like, this could be a topic that we talk about because I have seen a handful of shooting stars. Never have I won the Powerball after, but I'm not saying it's like a 0%. It could happen someday, but I always wish for, and it's sad, like financial windfalls, you know. I'm never like, please let me live a long, fruitful, amazing life.
3: See,
2: like,
3: and I think that's where I would be. If I was just, you know, I look up and I see a shooting star, I would be like, I hope my family are well for the rest of their lives.
2: Yeah, that's, right.
3: That's
2: You'd
3: what
2: be
3: I
2: like,
3: would do.
2: I hope a random pool stick lands on my front door on accident, but it's like an amazing.
3: I wouldn't waste a wish on that, but I can't believe some people are wishing for bad things. Good morning, Mrs. V. How are you?
4: I'm well, thank you.
3: Good. Have you wished, like, bad upon somebody on a shooting star?
4: I have. I had a really traumatizing childhood.
2: Oh, okay.
4: And my mom had multiple partners, and she finally settled down and had a couple children by one. And I was between my parents back and forth, and it was in the between time when I was with my mom that I went through some excruciating trauma in my life, not because of my mom. Well, because of my mom, actually.
2: Was it someone she introduced into your life?
4: Yeah.
2: Yeah.
3: What was the wish, though? Like, do you remember the bad wish you made?
4: Yeah, I wish bodily harm on this person. I wish he was stricken dead.
2: Yeah.
4: And he's dead now, and I cannot in my heart find forgiveness or the rage that I have anytime he comes up or something in that category comes up.
2: I know people are like, oh, you got to forgive people. No, you don't. You do not have to forgive anybody that did something to you when you were younger and you had no control over it. Never, ever do you have to forgive that person. You do have to, though, find a way where if he is thought about, that he doesn't wreck your day. Because then he wins again, hey, you know?
3: You think your wish killed him?
4: Yeah. No, unfortunately, I was in my 20s, and he was still very much alive and still doing a bunch of things that were very wrong.
3: But wishes don't have a timeline. So if you wished it when you were younger, maybe that's the reason he's dead now.
2: Well, I'm glad he's gone then.
4: Yeah.
3: Mm-hmm. All right. Thank you. Thanks for coming on the show. I appreciate it. I know this couldn't have been easy, but I hope you have a good day today.
4: Thank you.
3: The next star I wish is going to be that you call more often.
2: Oh, that's a good one, though.
3: Oh, I hope Mrs. B calls more often. I like her a lot. Have you ever wished upon a star? I'm so surprised that we got people chiming in. A lot of people chiming in that are like, I wish bad things when I see a shooting star.
2: So I don't know if she wants me to say mine. I'm not going to say your whole name. First initial is G. I wish that the guy that I was seeing, who also went back to his now ex-wife, would be broken up with. The ex-wife is blind to his narcissism, and I hope that they're both unhappy.
3: But you got
2: to
3: look at it as that's her problem now.
2: It is her problem.
3: You know what I mean?
2: Move on, G. And then we'll do...
3: Did you see the one about the engines?
2: Yeah, that's cameo. I wish my neighbor would blow up two of his engines, one in his motorcycle and one in his truck.
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4: Does Dave have a girlfriend? Let me break down the scenario one more time. I know a guy, his real name isn't Dave, but here's what I've learned about Dave and his lady friend in the last month. They talk on the phone every day. They've never met. They're at the I love you stage, though, when they talk.
5: Okay.
4: She lives out of state. He says that they don't video chat because she's been stalked before. They met playing a video game. The picture, he sent me one, and I thought it looked a little AI. She's 38, no kids, and she has not asked him for money. So does Dave have a girlfriend? Yes or no?
5: I would say yes, but it's still pretty sus.
4: Hannah, does Dave have a girlfriend?
6: My gut instinct is to say no. I mean, also, how long has it been? Is that another question?
5: What did it say?
4: I think they're like the 6 or 8 month thing, he said.
5: And they're already saying I love you, but she has not asked for anything. So could this just be her being like overly precautious? But also, a 3 hour drive, how have they not made it work in 6 months?
4: No, they both have jobs.
5: It doesn't matter. Like, you have weekends
6: off. That's a question, too. Yeah. And like, if she's worried about stalking, why would she send a picture but not be willing to video chat? I started dating recently. I got divorced a year ago, and I generally spot these things right away. I like to play with my food, as one would say, and I can spot these people. And
5: what so a when great they ask analogy.
6: Money, I'm like, oh, you're so funny. You think I have $50 to spend? Oh, you're adorable. And I just like, I like really like play with them at that point because it's honestly kind of fun.
5: Don't play with Hannah. I love that.
4: That was awesome. Just, you got to answer it though. Yes or no. Does Dave have a girlfriend?
6: Gut instinct says no.
4: Most people are saying no. I want to root for him because he's a nice dude.
5: He is
4: but
5: nice.
6: I do too.
4: I just, this one feels wrong, doesn't it?
6: Just a tad.
5: There's just something about, but I don't date online. You know, a lot of people have a lot of guards up, which is good. I'm glad, Hannah, that you are suspect of a lot of people because there are a lot of people out there that just want to take you for a ride. And not in a good way.
4: A lot of people are texting
6: 100%,
4: in. 100%,
6: yeah.
4: A lot of people are texting in saying that she's less than attractive, Hannah.
5: Well, that's not kind.

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10: Mom.
3: Yay, it's morning.
10: Mom. Mom. Mom.
11: Said no one ever.
10: Mom.
11: We'll get you through it.
12: Here we go. Kat and

0: demand. It's Kat and JJ in the Playhouse and on demand.
1: We both know a couple of guys that DJ weddings on the weekends, and we're noticing, you know, as conversations go on, that a lot of people are changing their vows. They're becoming a lot more personalized. They're omitting some things from traditional vows.
2: One of our coworkers, he does weddings on the weekends, and he was talking about one of the vows that he heard not too long ago from a bride to a groom, and she said, "Nothing will separate us. We can overcome it all." And he was like, "I don't know if I would put stuff like that in there." It is good to know that you're entering into this relationship with that feeling, but there are some things that could separate some people.
1: If you were to get married again, would you go with traditional vows or would you write them yourself?
2: No, I'm a pretty lazy bride, you know? I was like, whatever. I was so laid back. Whatever you want to do, so.
1: Nina, I appreciate you checking in because you guys changed up some vows, right?
3: Yeah, my husband and I, we just got married and we were, you know, reviewing the vows, seeing how we wanted to make it maybe like a little more progressive, a little more attuned to us.
2: Yeah.
3: So we were looking to see what we could edit out, and the obey part we were talking about, you know, sure, taking out.
2: So what was the reason for that? Is just like so old school or what?
3: Yeah, it's that we're in a 50-50 partnership. You know, I love my husband. We both take care of each other. We both honor each other's needs,
2: yeah,
3: and each other's wants. So the obey just felt really antiquated to us, you know.
2: Okay.
3: So we wanted something that was fit for us and custom to us. But the problem is, apparently, my father-in-law is big on the obey.
1: Oh.
3: Big on the obey.
2: Did you get that sense, like, when you got to know the family? Does he, like, bark orders at your mother-in-law? Or this was a surprise?
3: You know, it was a surprise. He's a really chill guy. He's a lazy boy dude. And
2: yeah.
3: He doesn't say much. But he's of that generation, but I just didn't suspect him to have those kind of old school thoughts,
1: mm-hmm,
3: but he also doesn't speak much.
1: Okay.
3: So I guess the writing was on the wall and I just didn't see it because it was silent. I don't know.
1: Sure.
3: I don't know. But it was a complete surprise.
1: Right. And I think a lot of us, and I appreciate your call. Thank you very much. I think a lot of us, you don't necessarily know the family that well when you marry into it. And a lot of people from that, like, if your father or mother were in the 50s and the 60s and they were married, there was a heavy emphasis on obey the man.
2: Yes. I love the sickness and in health. It's like, you are not going to be beautiful young people for the rest of your life. People are going to get sick. People are going to need you. And this is your partner, you know. But the other stuff, it's like, you do it on purpose to somebody over and over again. Bye-bye.
1: Well, you were just looking for an out today, aren't you?
2: I'm ruthless.
0: Okay, it's time to get really demanding with your smart speaker.
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2: No. To everybody texting in right now saying, why do you hate libraries? I don't hate them.
3: You make fun of people that go to them.
2: Okay.
3: Which is super judgy and rude.
2: You make fun of people for a living.
3: Who? Who have I made fun of?
2: Baby Jessica.
3: I did not make fun of a baby that fell in a well. Are you a monster?
2: It's no big deal to fall in a well for 60 hours. Off the air, you were hammered on this girl. You're like, why did everybody... Anyways, so Kat goes to the library yesterday. Yes. Sees a couple of girls doing... I didn't know they had like a puzzle table at the library.
3: They do. It's a community puzzle table. And I took a picture of them because... But I put like smiley faces over their face. But they came over after school and they just spent time together at the library doing that. But then they were so cute. They would like whisper about boys and talk about their day and
2: 20
3: stuff.
2: Years from now, do you think they'll talk about that? Remember when we used to go to the library and talk
3: Probably. Like and just the quality time that they spent together. And you could tell they're such good friends with like how close they were sitting and like comfortable they were with each other. And I'm like, I wonder how many people want to share great stories about friendships from their childhood.
2: I have a childhood friend who ended up being the mayor of a small town in South Dakota.
3: Oh.
2: And he was the most antisocial human being in the world. I'll tell you that in a couple of seconds, but I got a surprise for you. You were hoping Lisa would call?
3: Yes.
2: Your childhood friend Lisa is on line 3. How are you?
4: I'm good. How are you?
3: Good. Your voice has changed. Isn't it weird? Over the decades, our voice has changed.
4: It is.
3: So I wanted you to call because my earliest memory of friendships are with Lisa Mudge, her sister Kaylee. What would happen is her parents would be at work and then we'd get home from school and you guys had like chores to do. I never had chores.
4: Yeah.
3: So we would help you guys so we could get out the door and play faster. But then you and I would walk around the neighborhood and pick up refries. How messed up is that?
2: Lisa, tell everyone what a free fry is, please.
4: So gross. It's a stiggy that somebody else had already smoked.
3: How gross. We don't even know whose mouth that was in.
4: That we're smokers. I don't know why we didn't.
3: It was so bad. And we were like, 11, 12 years old. And then we would like just layer us like Bath and Body Works spray, like cucumber melon. Just.
2: Lisa, are you still a smoker?
4: Gross. No, okay. I'm a nurse, no.
2: Oh, you're a nurse. So do you think that led you to a life of wanting people to live a little bit healthier because of all the secondhand cigarettes that you guys smoked up?
4: I don't know. I think we're disgusting. I don't know if kids still do that anymore.
3: I don't think they do. I think they're smarter than we were. But, like, how did nobody catch us? We're, like, super little, and we were on the curb. We were on the street.
2: And we've all learned over the years that Kat grew up in a pretty well-off family. Would you say that your family was doing okay as well? You couldn't have just gone out and bought your own cigarettes?
3: She could have taken them from her.
4: My parents kept them in the freezer. We could have just taken them from there, and I did. So I don't know why we did refries.
2: But instead, you looked for a cigarette that was laying next to the curb. But that someone had thrown out their car window.
3: I know. We had full access. Like Tracy's parents kept theirs in their freezer too. So we'd take those.
4: Yep.
3: Man, we were bad kids.
4: We were bad. Although I'm sure they get worse.
2: I was going to say, what would you say if you found out your kid was doing this right now?
4: Oh, I have a 16 and an 18 year old. So this has been a conversation.
2: Oh, yeah.
4: Other things.
2: No monkey see, monkey do. Like, learn from my mistake.
3: I feel like our kids are better than we were, and that's the plan. That's the hope. So,
4: that's the hope.
2: Lisa, would have you ever imagined that your former friend way back in the day would be somebody who walks into gas stations and saying, hey, I'm Kat from the radio. This coffee's free.
3: I never do that.
2: You have done it.
4: No, but I do think it's funny every time I hear her on the radio. I'm like, oh, I know her. We grew up together.
2: Appreciate your time this morning. So I got to tell you about this childhood friend I had. His name was Sam. Lived 2 doors down from me. Red on the head like a you-know-what on the you-know-what. Okay? But the nicest kid. And I guess you don't realize when you're a kid that some kids aren't super social. And his parents, very nice people. But he was so used to people asking him how he was. Because he always had that look of like, like something's wrong on him. And so my dad would go, hey, Sam. He'd go, fine.
3: Oh,
2: right. Like he always was ready to answer the question with fine. His parents had instructed him when somebody asks you how you are, you say fine. So my mom, hey, Sam, fine. Like it became this like running joke in our family. And he was the most socially awkward human I knew as a little kid. And I find out years later, I graduate college. He went away and his family moved and they bought this huge like ranch in South Dakota. And he grew up, farming and everything like that. I caught up with him after college at a wedding. What's going on? I recognize he looked like exactly like he did when he was 7 years old. Mm-hmm. And I can't assume I do. And I know I don't. And I'm like, what are you doing right now? And he's like, I just was elected mayor.
3: Wow.
2: Of this little town in South Dakota. And I'm like, hold on. The same kid that had one answer for every question an adult would ask him at age seven is now you're leading a town. And he was so proud and so articulate and everything like that. And I was just like, that is crazy. The kid that we used to ride our big wheels and burn out on the street is the mayor of a town in South Dakota. It was such a cool story.
3: Anybody could be a mayor of a town. A cat was a mayor of a town.
2: In South Dakota.
3: Yeah. Right?
0: It's Kat and JJ in the Playhouse and on demand.
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2: 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It's a big cash summer on KCLD. 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
2: And on demand.
4: Everybody's texting in. Didn't you just out this girl by saying her name is Emily? Sometimes we do think ahead and change somebody's name like this, so it's really not her name. Oh, it's not? Okay, if, never mind. I guess it really is.
5: Anyway, whatever. We don't know what town she's in. There's a lot of Emily's out there. So she had emailed us yesterday, and she said, we have game night that we're starting up. Our close group of friends, we do it. We take off the busy winter months and then start up spring, summer. Drinks, snacks, games. The kids play downstairs. But one of our friends blabbed to another woman that we all know, and now she and her husband want to be a part of it. So her husband can say very inappropriate things. Mm-hmm. She's so boring. I know this is kind of mean, but I just don't want them to ruin the vibe. No one knows how I feel. Should I just leave it?
4: April texted in, just invite her anyways. You can always tell the guy to mellow out about things.
5: Yeah.
4: Some people don't take that advice very well. Speaking of advice, Dana, you got some here?
6: So I guess my advice, if I was in the same situation, would be to tell them maybe that we had a pre-planned agenda for the game night and we already have a set number of people that we need for the game.
5: Yeah.
6: And that we're not able to include them this time, but maybe in the future.
5: It's kind of like you can't sit with us today.
6: Exactly. And not like trying to be rude about it, but like we've already pre-arranged this and like it won't work this time, but let's hopefully be able to do it again in another time. And then just kind of casually keep pushing it off.
5: I also don't think they'll know about it. If they don't know about it.
4: Yeah, like just don't post everything right. You do and nobody's in your business.
6: Exactly. Like keep some things to yourself, you know? You don't have to post it. No one has to know everything.
4: Yeah, good call.
0: On demand. Now.
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7: Seeking justice for the injured. 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

0: I love that.
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1: 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And you have come through.
3: She's already Venmo'd you?
1: Already Venmo'd.
3: Wow.
1: And is trusting that I have the product that she saw online. And listen, this transaction is going to go so well. It's going to leave a good taste in her mouth. We're going to get this out of my house. I'm going to throw in the free rug.
3: I hope she shows up with a compact car and asks you to get it all the way to her house.
1: What's weird, though, is she just asked this morning what the measurements are.
3: Let's go.
1: I already got the money. What are you clapping
3: She'll
1: about?
3: Ask for it back. You got to give it back if she doesn't
1: get
3: the table.
1: I don't have to give anything back. You gave me the money. You take the table.
3: She gets a product for her money. If
1: Can't
3: she
1: do
3: doesn't obtain the product, you owe her that money back,
1: Can't
3: you dirty rat.
1: You take me to Judy then. Take me to Judge Judy. See if that holds up in court. You do not pay for something until you have it. I would certainly have not Venmo'd. Thankfully, she's dealing with someone that is honest. But
3: you said you were going to keep her money and not give her the table.
1: Yes. I am going
3: honest.
1: To do that. That's the way I roll. But that is what's good.
3: Boy, out of one corner of your mouth and into the other.
2: Tell me something good.
3: For me, I'm just every day I get a little bit more excited. My daughter is a senior at St. Ben's, and before she heads away to graduate school, there's all these events that are at the end of the year, and the Benny Senior Dinner is this weekend. And I'm just kind of starting to look ahead to this weekend. And then we got a daddy-daughter dance thing going on. And there's all sorts of
1: dress up?
3: Yeah. There's all sorts of really, really cool stuff that's happening at the end of the year. And I'm really, really excited for it because her and her friend group are really amazing and just excited to kind of cap off this part of her life and then look forward to what's next. So for me, that's what's good.
2: Tell me something good.
3: Hey, Lynn, you want to tell us what's good in your life?
4: Can I say like my father's health?
3: Yeah,
1: yes,
3: by all means. Yeah.
1: Absolutely.
3: Did he have some bumps in the road?
4: Yeah, he had a stroke.
1: Oh, no. Well, yeah. So he's on the mend, or is this something that he's going to have to watch out for?
4: No, he's on the mend. I mean, everyone should watch out for it, but he's on the mend. So I am very happy about that.
3: How long ago was it?
4: 2 years ago, but he lost the ability to like read, write, walk, talk, and now he's driving.
3: I love it. Thank you for sharing.
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3: 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They're just being presented that way. 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
1: 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It's summer on Throwback 2K. And I'm

0: 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They were all on TV, and this was on your playlist. 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
1: Hey, it's Nathan. My mom is a huge Missy Elliott fan, so if you could play Work It by Missy Elliott, that would be awesome. All right, goodbye.
0: Nathan, that's so sweet. Say less. I got Missy, Work It on the way for your mom next.
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Well, the Backstreet Boys' Sphere residency is coming to a close. BSB member AJ McLean is going on a solo tour this fall. It's Backstreet Boys. I Want It That Way on Throwback 2K.

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We're just playing those throwbacks that feel like summer and make you want to get out and touch grass. 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

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That's a throwback. Alice DJ, throwback 2K. Better off.

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It's Chris Cruz. 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
22: 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And then I thought, what about like outside at nighttime? 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This is a good lovey-dovey one, Outside with Your Boo Under the Stars from 2005. 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

0: survive the massive catastrophe known as Y2K. So you deserve to hear a song like this. It's Throwback 2K with Chris Cruz.
1: Yo, man.
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1: Open up, man.
2: Yo, what do you want, man?
1: My girl just caught me.
2: You made her catch you?
1: I don't know how I let this happen.
2: With who?
1: The girl next door, you know? I don't know what to do.
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1: All right.

She just had a baby a few months ago and is already back in the studio cranking. Carly Rae Jepsen's next album, her double album, Day and Night, drops in September. It's classic Carly, Call Me Maybe. On Throwback 2K.

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Playing the first hits of the new millennium, your favorite songs from the 2000s on Throwback 2K. I'm your host, Chris Cruz, and next, we're playing Name That Tone. You and I, your chance to win some free music after a classic summer jam from Shawn Mendes and Camila Cabello. I know what you did last summer.

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1: One of the most Googled Rihanna questions. Why does she sing like that on the song Work? Well, it is an English-based Creole language from her home country of Barbados. Riri and Drake, Work on

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19: 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And we couldn't leave our boys out. What's up, LFO? It's Summer Girls.
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0: Baby Bash and Frankie J on Throwback 2K, playing the first hits of the new millennium. 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

She'll be performing at a 4th of July concert in Philadelphia alongside Will Smith and Meek Mill. 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

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In 10 minutes in the Throwback 2K vault, this song is actually more about cooling you off with liquid, I suppose. That's coming up.

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20: 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And this song isn't specifically about summer. However, when it's hot out, like, you need liquids to cool off. 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O-Town, Liquid Dreams.

2026 a great year for live music and tours? The highest grossing artist in 2026 on the road is Bad Bunny, but right behind him at number two is Mother Monster Lady Gaga. It's Just Dance on Throwback 2K.

Hey, why don't you get out and touch grass? That's our theme this weekend on Throwback 2K. I'm your host, Chris Cruz. And with summer in full swing, we've got a playlist of all your favorite 2000s throwbacks about summer and songs that just make you want to go outside and enjoy the sunshine. Like Justin Timberlake, It's Summer Love.

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0: Nelly on Throwback 2K. I'm your host, Chris Cruz. And if you're jonesing to get your favorite throwback on from back in the day, let's do it. 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
5: All right, on the way, we have a recap of your top five. What's up with Wendy? Our remix of the week, our throwback of the week from 2016, a hot pick from Niall Horan, and a sneak peek of Supergirl starring Millie Alcock and Jason Momoa. 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

0: It is the weekend thread out. I'm Jagger and Ginger. Teddy Swims has another big smash on his hands.
1: Yes, and you know, we talked about his tattoos the other day. Well, I have a question for you.
0: Okay.
1: If Teddy Swims asked you to tattoo his face in the studio, would you do it?
0: I don't know if Teddy Swims wants me touching his face with a tattoo maker.
1: Actually, he might. There's a DJ in England who said, well, you don't have a silly goose tattoo yet. And then he asked him to tattoo it on his face, and he did.
0: I think if he asks you, you got to do it.
1: I'm not sure I'd want you to do it either, but...
0: Hopefully it didn't hurt, Teddy. Jeez.
1: I know. I don't think I've even seen you draw anything ever.
0: Yeah, well, there's a reason for that.
1: Stay away from Jagger, Teddy.

0: That is Teddy Swims and Mr. Know-It-All. It's the Weekend Throwdown. It's BuzzFeed quiz time on the show, Ginger.
1: That's right. We got a BuzzFeed quiz time.
0: All right. What'd you pick for us this week?
1: Okay. So this weekend I picked, studies show most adults can't pass a high school grammar test. Can you make it all the way through?
0: Well, I have to have decent grammar to be on the radio, right?
1: Debatable. Not you, just in general.
0: All right, so did you take the quiz?
1: I did.
0: How'd you do?
1: I feel like I did pretty good. I got 14 out of 16.
0: No way.
1: I scored better than 96% of all other quiz takers.
0: I bet you did, genius.
1: I was gonna say, I will say I am kind of the grammar police, so, you know. And the ones I got wrong were just because I couldn't remember the definitions of the exact words. But anyways, BuzzFeed said, you absolutely nailed it. Well done. You were your English teacher's favorite student, weren't you? Well, no, because math was my favorite subject, but kudos to me. What did you get?
0: I only got 11 out of 16 correct.
1: Aw, well, it's probably, what percent?
0: BuzzFeed said I'm a grammar geek in training.
1: Does it say you scored better than whatever percent?
0: Yeah, it said I scored better than 53% of all their quiz takers.
1: Yeah, but that's still better than half.
0: Well, BuzzFeed said you missed a few too many, but I see real potential in your grammar skills. With a bit of studying, I bet you'll ace your next grammar quiz.
1: You'll ace your next high school quiz.
0: Isn't that great?
1: I might be a little too late for that, but, you know, I'll teach you. Some of the questions were hard because you had to remember the definitions of the actual words. That was actually very difficult.
0: I've been doing so well for so long, I didn't think I needed to worry about it.
1: You're a smart cookie, Jagger.
0: No, you're the genius.
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0: That is Tame Impala and Jenny. It's Dracula the Remix. It's the Weekend Throwdown. Hit us up on our socials at WKND Throwdown. We would love to play your song on the show, right, Ginger?
1: That is right. This one is coming in from Cassidy 7706, listening to us on Pulse FM, all the hits in Raleigh, North Carolina. And she wants us to play Ariana Grande with Hate That I Made You Love Me on the Weekend Throwdown.

0: It is the weekend. Threat Adam Jagger and Ginger Akon's been making hits for quite a while here on the show.
1: You know, he has. And after all that time, I bet you still don't know his real full name.
0: No idea what his real full name is.
1: Okay, prepare yourself.
0: Okay.
1: Aliyum Damala Buja Timepru Nakalululu Badara Akon Thiam.
0: At least Akon's part of his full name, so.
1: It's in there somewhere.
0: His ringtone.

0: 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It's time for your top five. Are you ready?
1: I am ready.
2: 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The Weekend Throwdown with Jagger with the top five downloads of the week.
0: Number five, still in there from the Michael movie. It's Michael Jackson and Billie Jean.
1: At number four, Bruno Mars with I Just Might.
3: I Just Might.
0: Number three, it's Ariana Grande and Hate That I Made You Love Me.
1: Number two, still on the chart, Ella Langley with Choosing Texas.
4: He's choosing Texas, I can tell.
0: All right, we got one to go. Number one's coming at you next.
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17: 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I knew it, I knew you on the Weekend Throwdown.

0: I was rocking the field. I guess it's a field, right? That's where they do the show.
1: I don't know, field house, whatever. They were just rocking.
0: Sure.
1: And you'll never guess how much Bieber got paid to be there.
0: Well, he was the headliner this year. So Coachella headliner, you've got to be making some money, like millions of dollars, right?
1: Yeah. So he made $10 million, which officially broke the all-time earning records for Coachella, pushed him past the industry titans, including Beyonce, Lady Gaga, and The Weeknd, who all historically maxed out around the $8 million mark.
0: Well, whoever negotiated that for Justin Bieber, wow, good job.
1: He did.
0: He's a smart guy, we know that.
1: Yeah, he kept it all.

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5: I'm

0: Weekend Throwdown. I'm Jagger Ginger. I've always loved when we've had One Republic drop by on our show as guests. Really cool guys.
1: You know, and speaking of dropped, you'll never believe this.
0: What's that?
1: In 2007, the band was dropped by Columbia Records just months before their debut album was supposed to drop.
0: Literally.
1: Can you believe that? The song Apologize sat on a MySpace page for a long time until the super producer Timbaland remixed it, turning it into one of the biggest global hits of the decade.
0: No, that's right, because at the time it was a big surprise. Like, everybody's like, who is this cool band on this Timbaland album?
1: Yeah, they're the one that was dropped by Columbia Records, which is a lesson for everybody. Just because someone tells you you're not talented doesn't mean they're right.
0: This is their latest song. It's called Need Your Love on the Weekend Throwdown.

0: 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And trendy.
1: What's up?
0: What's up with Wendy on the Weekend Throwdown?
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0: us up on our socials at WKND Throwdown. We would love to play your song right here on the show, right, Ginger?
1: 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And this one came to us from at Catherine7223, listening to us on Hot 101, today's hottest music in Youngstown, Ohio, Jagger's hometown.
0: What up, Youngstown?
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2: Niall Horan is back. His new song is called Taste So Good. And Niall Horan's fan base, they are called The Lovers. And his fourth solo studio album is called Dinner Party. It's full of so many songs that are bursting with love. And Niall may have kicked off this era on the more wholesome side with Dinner Party, a song about meeting his girlfriend, Amelia Woolley, at a literal dinner party. Now he's taking us into new territory with his song Taste So Good. Taste So Good includes some of Niall's most sexy lyrics to date. I'm sure it's also inspired by

0: It's Nelly Furtado and Say It Right. It's trivia time on the show, Ginger.
1: Oh, trivia time.
0: We got a tough one for you this week. Which mythological creature has the head of a woman and the body of a lion? Ginger, do you have an idea?
1: No.
0: You have almost 7 minutes to come up with your answer, okay?
1: Okay, I'll try to check the computer in my brain.
0: All right, we'll get your answer soon. Now it's Noah Kahan.

0: gotcha.
1: Tate McRae, tit for tat. It's the weekend throwdown. It's trivia time of the show. Here's your question again, Ginger. Which mythological creature has the head of a woman and the body of a lion?
0: Liger? No, that's a tiger and a lion.
1: I just need you to give me a really good guess.
0: I don't have any idea, to be honest.
1: I think they're known to be found in Egypt. Does that give you a good clue?
0: A sphinx?
1: Yep, that's it. That's the answer.
0: Really?
1: Yep.
0: Huh. I guess so. I guess I didn't really consider that a woman's head.
1: So now we know sphinxes are made up of the head of a woman and the body of a lion.
0: I thought it was like a pharaoh. I guess it's not a pharaoh. I don't know.
1: Hey, you learn something new every week on this show.
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0: Straight out of Brooklyn, New York, DJ producer Andrew Marx is turning a lifelong passion for songwriting and arrangement into pure dance floor electricity. 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

0: It's the Weekend Threat on. I'm Jagger, and Ginger, Euphoria just wrapped up its run on HBO a few weeks ago, and this guy, Dominic Fike, was actually on the show.
1: Yeah, and he got on it in a very interesting way.
0: Tell us about it.
1: So he made it through all the auditions, and then during the chemistry read, he decided to do what he thought was method acting, which isn't, for the record. And so he decided to drink a ton of whiskey and took a large dose of magic mushrooms right before he went into the room.
0: I can imagine he was pretty high when he went in there.
1: So those drugs kicked in right as he began reading. The letters were all over the page. He couldn't read at all. And then he decided to laugh at the producers, throw things around the room. And when he left, they were furious at him.
0: But he got the part.
1: Right. They did say, this kid's never going to do anything in Hollywood ever again. And then 1 year later, they called him and said that they're going to rewrite the character inspired by his crazy audition. But he has to promise to be sober.
0: And he did that, didn't he?
1: He sure did, to my knowledge.
0: Here's Dominic Fike and Baby Doll on the Weekend Threat.

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1: Ready? 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
4: 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Now it's Tame Impala and Jenny. 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

0: he's been in my head is that I just found out he surprised an Omaha waiter by tipping them $5,000 to help the student pay his overdue college tuition after meeting him on shift.
1: That's super generous.
0: We love Jason.
1: He's the coolest. 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

0: 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It's yours truly, Jason Derulo, and more of the Weekend Throwdown with Jagger is coming up next.
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0: That is Olivia Dean. It's the Weekend Throwdown. I'm Jagger. Hit us up on our socials at WKND Throwdown. We'd love to play your song here on the show.
1: Yes, just like at Princess Shannon 08, listening to us on Mix 96.5, the 90s to now in Houston, Texas. And she would love us to play Ella Langley with Choosin' Texas.

0: gonna do right here is go back, way back, back, back, back into time.
1: Your throwback of the week this weekend, it's Drake, Wizkid, and Kyla in One Dance from 2016. One Dance reached number one in 15 countries, including Australia, Canada, France, Germany, Ireland, the Netherlands, New Zealand, Switzerland, and the UK, where it later also became the longest-running top 10 single of the 2010s decade there, and in the US, becoming Drake's first number one single in all 15 countries as the lead artist. It topped Billboard's Hot 100 for 10 non-consecutive weeks, and featured artist Wizkid became the first Nigerian artist to chart on and to top the Billboard Hot 100. Here it is, Drake, Wizkid, and Kyla, One Dance, your throwback of the week from 2016 on the Weekend Throwdown.

0: 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I'm Jagger and Ginger. Martin Garrix is back with a great song with Ed Sheeran.
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